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1: At the age of 34, Richard Strauss wrote a piece in celebration of a hero. That hero was Richard Strauss. He told a colleague, "I don't see why I should not compose a symphony about myself. I find myself as interesting as Napoleon." Strauss's piece was Ein Heldenleben, or A Hero's Life. On this week's Chicago Symphony Orchestra program, Klaus Mäkelä conducts this autobiographical, if somewhat tongue-in-cheek, work. Mäkelä is the CSO's Zell Music Director Designate. Later, another musical portrait of a hero and adventurer, Lemminkainen by Jean Sibelius. This four-part suite is based on stories in Finland's national epic and includes this galloping theme introduced by the bassoon. All of that, plus one of Wagner's most stirring preludes, is ahead on this week's CSO program. I'm Lisa Simeoni.
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1: This week, we're looking at heroism in music, and what better composer to start with than Richard Wagner. By most accounts, Wagner himself was no hero, but he wrote a lot of stirring music on the topic. Take Die Meistersinger von Nürnberg, a comic love story set in the 16th century. The protagonist in this tale is Walter, a knight and classic Wagnerian hero, a social outsider who refuses to assimilate to the norms of society. The opera centers on an ancient guild of master singers, amateur poet musicians who work day jobs as local craftsmen. When the master singers hold a singing contest, Walter rides into town and delivers a freewheeling song unlike any that the organizers had heard before. Walter triumphs in the competition and wins the hand of Eva, a charming young woman who has been offered up as first prize. But Die Meistersinger isn't a winner-take-all story. Rather, it's about finding a balance between tradition and new ideas. We'll hear a 1999 Teldec recording now. Ninth music director Daniel Barenboim conducts the Chicago Symphony Orchestra. This is the prelude to Act 3 of Die Meistersinger von Nürnberg by Wagner.

0: The Prelude to Act 3 of Die Meistersinger von Nürnberg by Wagner, a recording by the Chicago Symphony Orchestra led by Daniel Barenboim. Coming up next, a great work of art or shameless self-promotion? Maybe it's both. A hero's life by and about Richard Strauss. And later, a work inspired by Finland's national epic, Sibelius's Lemminkainen. Stay with us.
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0: You're listening to the Chicago Symphony Orchestra in Concert. I'm Lisa Simeone. We'll turn next to a February 2026 concert that featured works that the CSO introduced to America at the turn of the 20th century. The orchestra's founder, Theodore Thomas, conducted Richard Strauss's Ein Heldenleben, or A Hero's Life, and music from Jean Sibelius's own study in heroism, Lemminkainen. First up is Strauss. Conductor Klaus Mäkelä spoke about performing what is a signature work for the CSO.
2: I love Heldenleben. It's a wonderful piece. It's the perfect piece for a great orchestra. It's actually a very beautiful piece because so often we play Strauss very heavy and we forget that Strauss is always wanting his music to be conducted like it's Mendelssohn. It's light because he's composed it in a way that it is rich and full. And if you make it even richer and fuller, you kind of create a goulash, which is not necessarily always needed. And when you listen to his recordings of his own works and of other composers too, it's remarkable how well he controls the narrative and the pacing of the piece.
0: Klaus Mäkelä. Now, calling your piece A Hero's Life and loading it with autobiographical references is sure to raise some eyebrows. In Strauss's lifetime, some listeners took it at face value and considered it to be pompous and in poor taste. These days, it's viewed more as a work of self-deprecating irony. Let's consider a few of the musical sketches within the piece. The second section, The Hero's Adversaries, uses chattering woodwinds to portray the music critics who were hostile to Strauss's work. The next section, The Hero's Companion, features a mercurial violin solo that represents Strauss's wife, the temperamental soprano Polina de Anna. In the score, the composer writes words like angry, flippant, and nagging over the violin line. And in the penultimate section, The Hero's Works of Peace, Strauss quotes several of his earlier works. Strauss fans might recognize quotes of Don Juan, Don Quixote, and many others. Recorded in February 2026, Klaus Mäkelä conducts the Chicago Symphony Orchestra in Ein Heldenleben, A Hero's Life by Richard Strauss.

0: Ein Heldenleben by Richard Strauss. Klaus Mäkelä led the Chicago Symphony Orchestra in a performance at Orchestra Hall. Soon after this performance, Mäkelä and the orchestra took this program to New York's Carnegie Hall as part of an East Coast tour. Still to come, Mäkelä sweeps us off to Finland with Sibelius's orchestral suite, Lemminkainen. That's next.
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1: This is the Chicago Symphony Orchestra in concert. I'm Lisa Simeone. As with Richard Strauss, Jean Sibelius was drawn to stories about adventurers. Take Lemminkainen. This is a four-part suite composed in 1895 and based on the Kalevala. That's a sprawling cycle of myths and tales of adventure with deep roots in Finnish culture. Klaus Mäkelä tells us more.
2: Sibelius and a couple of other people from Finland were really responsible for creating an identity for the Finnish people. And it's identity that I still, for example, as a Finn, feel like that's what I am about.
1: Mäkelä says that no composer in Finland was able to tap into the prevailing national mood quite like Sibelius.
2: Who was young and wild and not very experienced, but had so much of willingness and passion to give something to the soon-to-become Finnish people, because we were, you know, still not yet our own country. And this narrative started looking back to our national epic that is called Kalevala, you know, which is a book of stories, and some of them very good ones, some of them extremely dark and disturbing.
1: One of the central characters in the Kalevala is Lemminkainen, a charismatic and reckless adventurer. Again, Klaus Mäkelä.
2: Lemminkainen is kind of the Finnish equivalent of Don Juan, as a kind of slightly unlucky but still rather likable hero who has all kinds of problems which one can relate with, but still, you know, somehow survives and has a little bit too much courage.
1: Here's a brief roadmap of Sibelius's piece. It starts with Lemminkainen and the Maidens of Saari, a brilliant tale about the hero who sails to a distant land, seduces young maidens, and incurs the wrath of the menfolk. From there, we'll hear the Swan of Tuonela, about a mystical swan represented by an English horn that guards Tuonela, basically the Finnish version of Hades. The third section is the ominous Lemminkainen in Tuonela, in which the hero is killed after entering Tuonela, only to be brought back to life by his mother. Finally, Lemminkainen's return is a thrilling finale in which the hero rides home after victories in battle. And Klaus Mäkelä returns to the stage to lead the Chicago Symphony Orchestra. This is Lemminkainen by Jean Sibelius.

Lemminkainen by Jean Sibelius. That was the Chicago Symphony Orchestra conducted by Zell Music Director Designate Klaus Mäkelä. And that's all for this week. There's much more content on the CSO's Experience website. 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You can also find the CSO on Facebook, YouTube, X, Instagram, and SoundCloud. This broadcast was produced by Brian Wise, with assistance from G1 Sun, Frank Villela, and Logan Goulart. Music production was by Charlie Post. Vanessa Moss is the executive producer. I'm Lisa Simeone.

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1: 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Good evening, I'm Sammy Griffith, and welcome to A Little Night Music. I'll be with you for the next 2 hours playing music so you can rest easy. Coming up this hour, music for strings by Gioachino Rossini, as well as Manuel de Falla's Nights in the Gardens of Spain. We'll begin this hour with a toccata written by Domenico Scarlatti. He didn't actually give it that title. He called all of his compositions sonatas, but the nickname toccata has stuck with this particular piece because of its extreme virtuosity, including many repeated notes, hand crossing, and other technical figures. We'll hear a transcription of the toccata for two guitars, performed by guitarists Sergio Assad and Odair Assad.

Sergio Assad and Odair Assad performed Domenico Scarlatti's Sonata in D minor called the Toccata. Thank you to Andrew Flückiger for adopting that recording from our library here at Discover Classical, Dayton's only 24-hour classical music station. Coming up next, music by Gioachino Rossini. This is a piece that he wrote when he was just 12 years old. He was staying with some friends, all of whom were string players, and they formed a sort of unusual string quartet consisting of two violins, of which Rossini was one, a cello, and a double bass rather than a viola. Looking back, Rossini called it somewhat of a doggish performance, of which he was the least doggish player. We'll hear a performance of the Sonata for Strings No. 4 in B-flat major, this performance by the Venetian soloists, led by Claudio Scimone.

Claudio Simone led the Venetian soloists in that performance of Gioachino Rossini's Sonata for Strings, No. 4. I'm Sammy Griffith. Thanks for joining me this evening here at listener-supported Discover Classical. Coming up later this hour, some country pieces written by Roger Quilter, as well as a Fantasia by Alfonso Ferrabosco. Up next, music by Spanish composer Manuel de Falla. He began this work in 1909 while he was living in Paris, so not surprisingly, the influence of both Claude Debussy and Maurice Ravel can be heard in this music. However, he did not complete the work until 1915 after he returned to Spain. It was also heavily influenced by the suggestion of his friend, pianist Ricardo Viñas. When he originally began the work, he intended it as a set of nocturnes for solo piano, but Viñas suggested that he turn it into a work for piano and orchestra, not quite a solo work like a concerto, but a work where the piano is integrated as a member of the ensemble. The result was the Nights in the Gardens of Spain, with three movements, each based on a different garden. The first, gardens in the Generalife, surrounding the Alhambra. The second is a distant dance with an unspecified garden. And the third is the gardens of the Sierra de Cordoba. We'll hear a performance of Nights in the Gardens of Spain by pianist Alicia de la Rocha and the Orquestra de la Suisse Romande led by Sergio Comisiona.

Sergio Commissiona led the Orchestra de la Suisse Romande, featuring pianist Alicia de la Rocha, in that performance of The Nights in the Gardens of Spain by Manuel de Falla. Thank you to Joseph Ruhr for adopting that recording from our library here at Discover Classical, 88.1, 89.1, and 89.9. I'm Sammy Griffith, and it's good to be with you this evening. Up next, music by Roger Quilter, an English composer who is primarily known for his art song compositions. He was a friend of Percy Grainger and very influential in particular on Peter Warlock. He wrote very few instrumental works, but he did write a set of country pieces for solo piano. It consists of four movements: The Shepherd Song, Goblin's Forest Lullaby, and Pipe and Tabor. They were published in 1923 and later taken by conductor Ernest Tomlinson and arranged for orchestra. We'll hear a performance of the four country pieces by the Slovak Radio Orchestra, led by Adrian Lieper.

Adrian Leeper led the Slovak Radio Orchestra in that performance of Roger Quilter's Four Country Pieces. Thank you to Iola Odell for adopting that recording from our library here at Discover Classical, the Miami Valley's home for classical music.

The Flautadores performed Alfonso Farabosco's Fantasia No. 9. Thank you to Jo Lynn Navarre for adopting that recording from our library here at Discover Classical. 88.1 WDPR Dayton, 89.1 WUSO Springfield, 89.9 WDPG Greenville, and streaming online at discoverclassical.org. Good evening, I'm Sammy Griffith. Thanks for joining me for a little night music. We'll begin this hour with one of Enrique Granados' 12 Spanish dances, originally written for piano. They're frequently performed on the guitar and also arranged for orchestra. We'll hear the third of the set called Zarabanda. It's also designated a fandango, a combination of the classical tradition with folk elements of flamenco dance. We'll hear a performance of the Zarabanda by the Barcelona Symphony and Catalonia National Orchestra, led by Salvador Brotons.

Salvador Brotons led the Barcelona Symphony and Catalonia National Orchestra in that performance of Enrique Granados' Zarabanda, the third of his 12 Spanish dances. Thank you to Denise and Anthony Persuti for adopting that recording from our library here at Discover Classical, Dayton's only 24-hour classical music station. Up next, music by Joseph Haydn. This is one of his divertimentos in F major. We'll hear a performance by the Vienna Haydn Sinfonietta, led by Manfred Huss.

Manfred Haas led the Vienna Haydn Sinfonietta in that performance of Joseph Haydn's Divertimento in F major. Thank you to Mike Barnes for adopting that recording from our library here at listener-supported Discover Classical. I'm Sammy Griffith. It's a pleasure to be with you this evening. Still to come this hour, music by Henry Purcell and Amy Cheney Beach. Up next, a guitar quartet written by Niccolo Paganini. This is essentially a string trio with the addition of a guitar. Although Paganini is primarily known for his violin compositions and performing, he was also an excellent guitarist and wrote quite a number of pieces for the two of those instruments together. We'll hear a performance of the Guitar Quartet No. 14 by violinist Salvatore Accardo, violist Alfonso Gaten, cellist Rocco Filippini, and guitarist Carlos Bonell.

You heard Niccolo Paganini's Guitar Quartet No. 14, performed by Salvatore Accardo, Alfonso Gaydon, Rocco Filippini, and Carlos Bunnell. I'm Sammy Griffith. Thanks for joining me this evening here at Discover Classical, 88.1, 89.1, and 89.9. Up next, music by Henry Purcell. This is a pavon, which was a stately processional type of dance with its roots in Spain in the Renaissance period. Although Purcell was a Baroque era composer, he used quite a number of forms from the previous era. We'll hear a performance of the pavon No. 3 in A major by the Taverner Consort and Players, led by Andrew Parrott.

Andrew Parrott led the Taverner Consort and Players in that performance of Henry Purcell's Pavane No. 3 in A major. Thank you to Sam and Lynn Dodson for adopting that recording from our library here at Discover Classical, the Miami Valley's home for classical music. We'll close this hour with music by American composer Amy Chaney Beach. She was a pianist and performer, although her career was limited somewhat by her gender. However, she was a highly significant and influential composer, known as one of the Boston Six, in combination with Edward McDowell, among others. McDowell was particularly an influence and mentor in her life. She spent a good bit of time at the McDowell Colony, where she was immersed in nature and became the first composer to transcribe birdsong directly into music. We'll hear a performance of her Hermit Thrush at Eve by pianist Alan Feinberg.

0: Eve, Opus 92, number 1. I'm Sammy Griffith. It's been a pleasure to be with you this evening. I'll be back with you again tomorrow evening at 10 p.m. for a little more night music. Up next is Peter Vandegraaff to take you through the overnight. 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
1: I do appreciate you tuning in. I'm Peter Vandegraaff, and I have a couple of French overtures from the 19th century by two famous composers. Jules Massenet is one, and the other is Édouard Lalot. And then we have a major work for piano by Robert Schumann. It'll be the main work, and it's called the Waldszenen, the Forest Scenes. Here to begin, however, is music by a woman named Cécile Chaminade, who happened to have been the pupil of one of the composers coming up, Jules Massenet. We'll listen to a work of hers for flute and piano. Most of what she wrote was for piano alone, with many exceptions, but this is called Sérénade aux Étoiles, the Serenade to the Stars. And the flutist is Juliette Hurel, and the pianist is Hélène Couvert.

we have music by Cécile Chaminade, who specialized in writing such miniatures as we just heard. The Serenade to the Stars with Juliette Hurel, flute, and Hélène Couvert, piano. Two overtures to operas from the 19th century by two prominent French composers. Jules Massenet is the first. And this is the overture to his early opera, one of his first successes, not seen very often nowadays, called The King of Lahore, a Mideast-inspired opera. Here's the National Philharmonic, and Richard Bonning is the conductor.

That's the overture to The Early Opera by Jules Massenet, Le Roi de Lahore, the King of Lahore. And Richard Bonning with the National Philharmonic from a complete recording of the opera. Another king, another 19th century French opera, and another overture here. This is the overture to the 1875 opera by Édouard Lalot called Le Roi d'Is, the King of Is, which is spelled Y-S. Mythical kingdom. Here is Jean Martineau to lead the Chicago Symphony.

The overture to the opera Le Roi d'Ys, The King of Ys, by Edouard Lalot. That was the Chicago Symphony, and Jean Martineau was the conductor. We'll turn to Robert Schumann in just a moment or two. But first we have another bit of music. And when I say bit, I mean a little bit, because this lasts about 1 minute is all. And it's also by Edouard Lalot. It's called the Chanson à Boire, the drinking song. Lalot wrote a number of songs, and they're absolutely charming. No exception here. Tassis Christoyannis, baritone, and Jeff Cohen, piano.

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1: I love how the piano sounds like it's depicting either bubbles in the champagne or perhaps a hiccuping of the drinker. That is the Chanson à Boire, the drinking song by Édouard Lalot, famous for his Symphonie Espagnole. But that was Tassis Christoyannis with pianist Jeff Cohen. Now to a large piano work by Robert Schumann, which he wrote in 1848. It's called The Waldszenen, The Forest Scenes. Here is pianist Valery Afanasyev.

Pianist was Valery Afanasyev, and the composer was Robert Schumann. His 1848 composition, Waldszenen, Forest Scenes. That has the very famous Bird as Prophet as part of it, the second last of the eight miniatures as part of that collection. Here is a song by a contemporary of Robert Schumann, Karl Löwe, an older contemporary. Saul Before the Last Battle, this is called. Thomas Moore sings it.

little bit, but first music by a couple of composers who were part of a group which is sometimes called Nowadays, not then, but Nowadays, the Boston Six. That included Amy, Marcy, Cheney, Beach, and John Knowles Payne, George Whitefield Chadwick. Another one is, and perhaps most highly regarded, best known, Edward McDowell. Let's begin with him and listen to this, what's a miniature symphonic poem, really, called In October. Here is Howard Hansen with the Eastman Rochester Philharmonic.

Howard Henson leading the Eastman Rochester Orchestra in October by Edward McDowell. This composer was active in the area of Boston, the Northeast, throughout his career. His name is Arthur Foote. That's Foote with an E on the end. And here is his string suite in E. And Kenneth Klein leads the strings of the London Symphony.

American composer Arthur Foote wrote that music, and it was his string suite, but performed by the London Symphony Orchestra Strings, conducted by Kenneth Klein. This is by his friend John Knowles Payne.

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We turn now to music by Mozart, who late in life discovered an instrument which was just coming into its own at the time. It's now a very much used instrument. It is called the clarinet. He had a friend named Anton Stadler, for whom he wrote a lot of clarinet music, including the piece we hear right now, which is the clarinet quintet in A. So this is really some of the last music written by Mozart. We hear it performed by Anthony McGill, clarinet, joined by the Pacifica String Quartet and this music of Mozart.

One of several pieces written for the clarinet by Mozart late in his life. He also wrote a trio for clarinets and strings. He wrote some special music is part of his La Clemenza di Tito, which used solo clarinet. He wrote a clarinet concerto, but what we heard there was the clarinet quintet with Anthony McGill and the Pacifica Quartet. Earlier we heard some American music, Arthur Foote and Edward McDowell, etc. Let's return to American music, but listen to something from the late 20th century by Easley Blackwood. In 1993, he wrote some bagatelles for piano. Doesn't sound like music from 1993. The composer himself is pianist, and he plays the bagatelle number 7.

Almost sounds like it could be Schubert's music from 1993 by Easley Blackwood, the last of his seven bagatelles. The composer was pianist. 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

Ballet music from The King of Lahore, an opera by Jules Massenet. Here is ballet music which comes from a Shakespearean-inspired opera by a 19th-century French composer, prominent in the operatic world and as a teacher as well, named Ambroise Thomas. The opera is Hamlet, and the ballet music from the opera is heard here with the London Philharmonic, directed by Antonio de Almeida.

That is all of the ballet music from the opera Hamlet by Ambroise Thomas of 19th century France. Antonio de Almeida directed the London Philharmonic, and as it turns out, a very different recording here. That's from a complete recording of the opera, but here again is Antonio de Almeida, coincidentally, with the Monte Carlo Opera Orchestra now, as we listen to all of the ballet music from another Shakespearean-inspired opera. Again, a Parisian performance, but this is by the Italian Gioachino Rossini. It's from Otello.

Ballet music from Otello by Rossini. That was Antonio de Almeida leading the Monte Carlo Opera forces. Here is a Shakespearean text set by Amy Marcy Cheney Beach.

and Kolb soprano Don McMahon piano, Take, Oh, Take Those Lips Away, a Shakespearean text set by Amy Marcy Cheney Beach. 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This is Rachel Barton Pye now playing music by a German Baroque composer named Johann Georg Pisendel, an unaccompanied sonata.

Music by one of the great violinists from around Bach's time, named Johann Georg Pisendel. That was the unaccompanied violin sonata in A minor. Bach was not the only person writing music for unaccompanied violin. That was a performance by Rachel Barton Pine. But let's hear just a bit of Bach from the sacred music world now. This is one of his many Lutheran chorale settings, Allein zu dir, Herr Jesu Christ, Only to Thee, Lord Jesus Christ. Nicole Mott with the Chamber Choir of Europe.

That is music arranged by, not composed by, but arranged by Johann Sebastian Bach at the chorale melody Allein zu dir, Herr Jesu Christ, as Nicole Knott directed the Chamber Choir of Europe. This is listener-supported Discover Classical, 88.1 WDPR Dayton, 89.1 WUSO Springfield, 89.9 WDPG Greenville, and at discoverclassical.org. Folk song from the British Isles, arranged by two great composers. Let's begin with Haydn arranging this Scottish folk song called Mary's Dream.

Lorna Anderson singing with the Eisenstadt Haydn Trio and an arrangement of a Scottish folk song made by Joseph Haydn, who did so prolifically. Up ahead, I will have for you a string quartet by a German composer named Emily Meyer of the 19th century, sometimes called the

Dennis Wick leading the London Wind Orchestra. That's the English Folk Song Suite, arranged by Ray Vaughan Williams. Another great arranger of folk song was Percy Grainger, and here is his Passacaglia on an English folk song called Green Bushes, Stuart Bedford with the English Chamber Orchestra.

Passacaglia on an English folk song called Green Bushes, as arranged by Percy Grainger, and a performance by the English Chamber Orchestra, Stuart Bedford at the podium. Here's Percy Grainger's arrangement of a Scandinavian folk song.

Song from Vermeland, one of the Scandinavian suite arranged by Percy Grainger. 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Most interesting composer here. Her name is Emily Mayer, M-A-Y-E-R. She lived from 1812 to 1883. And she was known in her day as the female Beethoven, not because she was lived contemporaneously, although somewhat, being born in 1812, but because of the influence of Beethoven. She was also very, very prolific at writing symphonies. She wrote 8 symphonies and chamber works, lots of other things. Here is one of her chamber compositions. This is the String Quartet in G Minor by Emily Mayer. It's performed by the Erato Quartet.

That was quite possibly a musical discovery for you, as that is a work by a German composer of the 19th century named Emily Meyer, famous in her day as the female Beethoven and one of the most, possibly the most prolific female composer of the 19th century, mostly celebrated for her symphonies. But there we heard the string quartet in G minor with the Erato quartet. Her teacher was this composer, Karl Löwe, and this is from his song cycle, The Mountain Man.

Christophe Prigardian tenor with Cort Garvin at the piano, and that is from a song cycle by a very prolific writer of songs, Carl Loewe. It's called The Mountain Man. This is listener-supported Discover Classical, 88.1 WDPR Dayton, 89.1 WUSO Springfield, 89.9 WDPG Greenville, and at discoverclassical.org. Good day to you, Peter Van de Graaff here. There's a famous tune called the Rakoczy March. Liszt arranged it, Brahms arranged it, Berlioz arranged it, many others did. We're just going to hear a couple of arrangements of it. First, Johannes Brahms, as he arranged this Hungarian march for piano. It's played by Edil Biret.

Johannes Brahms' take on the famous Hungarian march called the Rákóczi March, as performed by Edil Biret. We're going to listen to Liszt's version of the Rákóczi March in just a moment, and then music by a pupil of Liszt, who was a composer as well, of course, and a great pianist in his day named Eugen Dalbert. Hope you'll stay with me. Boston Pops, conducted by Arthur Fiedler, and the rarely heard orchestral version of Franz Liszt's Rákóczi March.

The rarely heard orchestral version of one of the Hungarian rhapsodies by Liszt. He himself made the orchestration, by the way, called the Rákóczi March, Boston Pops, and Arthur Fiedler. Liszt taught many great pianists in his career as a pedagogue, and here's one of them. His name is Eugen Dalbert, a man who led a very interesting life. He married, I think, 6 or 7 times and was regarded as one of the great pianists of his day. He wanted to be an opera composer very desperately and wrote one which occasionally is seen in Germany, not really elsewhere, called Tiefland. But here is the second piano concerto by Eugen Dalbert. And we have Michael Patti soloing with the Radio Luxembourg Orchestra conducted by Pierre Cahot.

0: The Piano Concerto No. 2 by a pupil of Franz Liszt, a man who was a great pianist, rather prolific composer as well, Eugen D'Albert, Scottish, German, French parentage. That was Michael Ponti soloing with the Radio Luxembourg Orchestra, and Pierre Caot was the conductor. When we ever hear Eugen D'Albert's name, it's usually in connection with his one opera, which is still occasionally performed in German-speaking countries, called Tiefland. And here's a little aria from that, sung by William Powers with the Slovak Radio Symphony.
1: Tanz, sag ich dir!

Tanz, sag ich dir. Dance, I tell you. From Tiefland by Eugen Dalbert, William Powers, bass baritone, the Slovak Radio Symphony. And the conductor was Dennis Borch. 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I'd like to play for you next some flute music from Denmark by a composer named Johann Peter Emilius Hartmann. Lived a very long life, born in 1805, lived all the way to 1995 when he died. And he was just 20 when he wrote this. It's his first published composition, Flute Sonata in B-flat. Henrik Wenzel Andreasen, flute, and Anna Erland, piano.

We've heard music written by a Danish composer of the 19th century named Johann Peter Emilius Hartmann. He was born in 1805, lived all the way to 1900, and that was his first published composition. Flute Sonata in B-flat major, a performance by Henrik Wenzel Andreasen, flute, and Anna Erland, piano. Here's some music for a play called Dalizo e Delmita by Antonio Salieri, the Mannheim Mozart Orchestra conducted by Thomas Faye.

0: from a work called Dalizo e Delmira by Antonio Salieri. That was the Mannheim Mozart Orchestra, conducted by Thomas Fay. 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
0: Johann Strauss Jr., our composer for just a few minutes, Pizzicato Polka and the Bandit Galop.

from New Year's Day Concert 1980 with the Vienna Philharmonic, Lauren Mazel, the conductor. We heard two pieces by Johann Strauss Jr. First of all, the new Pizzicato Polka from Princess Ninetta, and then the Bandit Gallop from Prince Methuselah. Peter Van de Graaff here with some Beethoven for you, played by Rudolf Serkin. We're going to hear one of the most famous of Beethoven's piano sonatas, the Opus 53 in C major, known as the Waldstein, because it's dedicated to Count Waldstein.

That recording featured Rudolf Serkin at the piano. Beethoven's music, one of his best-known piano sonatas of his many. The number 21 in C, it's known as the Waldstein Sonata, dedicated to Count Waldstein. There's some Wagner just ahead, and first a little clown dance from a piece called The Wind Remains by American Paul Bowles.

From a stage work by American Paul Bowles called The Wind Remains, after Federico García Lorca from 1941. That was The Clown Dance. And we heard the EOS Ensemble, directed by Jonathan Scheffer. 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Stay tuned now as we're going to listen to an overture by Richard Wagner for his opera The Flying Dutchman. Here's the Philharmonia Orchestra, conducted by Francesco Davalos.

Music by Richard Wagner. That comes from his opera, The Flying Dutchman, Der Fliegende Holländer. And that was the overture, of course. Philharmonia Orchestra, Francesco Davalos, conductor. That brought to mind another overture by a composer whose last name is very similar to Wagner. He's actually a Dutch composer, appropriate. We just heard The Flying Dutchman. This man's name is Johann Wagenaar. Not Wagner, but Wagenaar. And we'll hear a concert overture, which also is inspired by the sea. It's called Frithjof's Sea Journey, and it was Wagenaar's first composition for orchestra. Here is a performance by the Netherlands Radio Symphony Orchestra, conducted by Jacques van Steen.

We've heard music by one of the leading Dutch composers of the late 19th, early 20th centuries. His name is Johan Wagenaar, W-A-G-E-N-A-A-R. And that's his very first orchestral composition. It was a concert overture, a concert piece, he called it, called Frithjof's Sea Journey. The liner notes don't tell us who Frithjof was exactly, but we do know that it was played by the Netherlands Radio Symphony Orchestra, and Jock van Steen was the conductor. Another Dutch composer here, Johannes Verhulst, wrote this song called New Wooden Shoes.

0: Annegeer Stompius was the soprano with Leo von Dusselaar piano, and that's by Johannes Verhulst, a song called Nieuwe Klompjes, New Wooden Shoes. 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

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Good morning, it's 6:09 here on Discover Classical. I'm Larry Caressel. Friday morning, and right now it's 63 degrees here in Dayton. Mostly cloudy forecast, we'll have a high today near 80 degrees. Saturday, upper 70s to near 80, and then around 80 on Sunday, too. Chance of some rain in the weekend forecast. Again, 63 right now in Dayton. Thank you for joining me on this Friday morning, the 11th of September, with this music by Luigi Boccherini featuring Yo-Yo Ma in this cello concerto, number 9 in B-flat, joined here by the Amsterdam Baroque Orchestra led by Toon Koopman.

Yo-Yo Ma played that music by Luigi Boccherini, the cello concerto number 9 in B-flat, with Ton Koopman leading the Amsterdam Baroque Orchestra. Good morning, it's 6:26 here on Discover Classical, and thanks to Anne and Bob Larkins for adopting that recording of the Boccherini cello concertos. I'm Larry Carrasel, thanks for joining me on this Friday morning, and right now 63 degrees here in Dayton. We'll have a high around 80 today, then Saturday upper 70s to 80, and around 80 Sunday too. Chance of rain over the weekend. 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Some Greek mythology in music right now, as well as some movie mythology as well, by way of a score by Bernard Herrmann. First, Jules Massenet's music from his opera Phèdre. Here's the overture with Paul Perret leading the Detroit Symphony.

The story of forbidden love from Greek mythology, Phaedra, was a play from the 1670s by Jean Racine, but based on some Greek mythology. In the 1870s, 200 years later, Jules Massenet wrote that music as incidental music for a new production of Phaedra. You heard the Phaedra Overture by Massenet, with Paul Paré leading the Detroit Symphony. Good morning, it's 6:37 here on Discover Classical. 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We'll have a high close to 80 today and Saturday, then 80s on Sunday, and a chance of rain over the weekend. Here's some more mythology or fantasy, this time from a movie from the 1960s, Journey to the Center of the Earth. This fantasy movie featured a score by Bernard Herrmann. Here's the composer himself leading this suite from Journey to the Center of the Earth, played by the National Philharmonic Orchestra.

0: Composer and conductor Bernard Herrmann taking a journey to the center of the earth from that 1959 film score the movie based on Jules Verne's writings. The suite from Journey to the Center of the Earth, Bernard Herrmann conducting his score with the National Philharmonic. 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
0: Let's wrap up this hour with the ensemble Musica Fiata, led by Roland Wilson, in this music by an early German composer named Matthias Weckmann, his Sonata No. 2 in D.

0: Sonata number 2 by the German composer Matthias Weckmann, German Renaissance composer. Sonata in D played there by Musica Fiata. 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I'm Larry Caressel, Friday morning, and right now 62 degrees here in Dayton. We'll have a high temperature around 80 today and Saturday, then 80s on Sunday. Chance of rain again Saturday and Sunday. 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Directed by Professor and Artistic Director Mario Spring Cordes, it runs September 25th through October 4th in Wright State's Festival Playhouse. 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

Ilse von Alpenheim at the piano and A Song Without Words by Mendelssohn. That one from his Opus 38 set, the number 4 in A. Thanks to Dr. Benjamin Schuster for supporting Discover Classical and adopting that recording. Good morning, it's 7:04 here on Discover Classical. With 20th century French composer Henri Tomasi coming up next. And also just ahead we'll hear the more popular of the two Romanian Rhapsodies by Enescu. First, here's the Black Oak Ensemble, or members of that group, music from 1938 by French composer, conductor, born in 1901, Henri Tomasi, and a performance here of his trio in the form of a divertimento.

Music by Henri Tomasi, born in 1901. You heard the Black Oak Ensemble play his trio for strings in the form of a divertimento. And thanks to Dr. Virginia Wood for supporting Discover Classical and adopting that recording. Good morning, it's 7:23 here on Discover Classical. Right now, 62 degrees here in Dayton, high around 80 today, then upper 70s to 80 Saturday, and around 80 Sunday, too. Chance of rain over the weekend. 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Back to the late 1700s and this music by English composer Samuel Arnold with Toronto Camerata, Kevin Mallon conducts this overture in G.

An overture by the late Baroque early classical era composer named Samuel Arnold from England, his overture Opus 8 No. 5 in G, with Toronto Camerata led by Kevin Mallon. Thanks to Patricia Hawley for supporting Discover Classical and adopting that recording. Good morning at 7:34 here on Discover Classical, and 63 degrees now in Dayton, high around 80 today. 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Thousands of rubber ducks will be dropped into the river at 4:30 p.m. All proceeds benefit local children and adults with disabilities. More information on the regatta schedule and adopting ducks is available at DaytonDucks.com. Composer George Enescu from Romania wrote lots of music, but the most popular two pieces of his are his Romanian Rhapsodies, and of those, here is the more popular of the two, number one in A. It's played here by the Dallas Symphony, led by Eduardo Mata.

0: The first of the two Romanian Rhapsodies, and the more popular of the two by George Enescu, Rhapsody No. 1, played by the Dallas Symphony with conductor Eduardo Mata. 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
0: Let's wrap up this hour with the ensemble Rebel and this music by Vivaldi and his most Spanish of Italian sonatas, La Follia, Sonata in D minor.

0: Rebel and soloists played that music based on La Folia d'Espagna, that sonata in D minor by Antonio Vivaldi. And thanks to Patricia and William Krall for adopting that recording. Good morning, it's 7 o'clock and you're listening to Discover Classical. It's 8 o'clock now. 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I'm Larry Carvessel. It's 63 degrees now in Dayton. We'll have a high around 80 today, upper 70s to 80 Saturday and 80s on Sunday. Chance of rain over the weekend. 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
1: 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But as she desperately tries to renew the formula, she must confront the emptiness of her unnaturally long life. I'm Lisa Flynn, and we're headed to London's Royal Opera House for Leo Janáček's enigmatic The Macropolis Affair. 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
0: Let's kick off this 8 o'clock hour with music by English composer John Ireland with pianist John Lenihan, a four-movement set of piano pieces known as the London Pieces.

composed by John Ireland between 1917 and 1920, three London pieces for piano, Chelsea Reach, Ragamuffin, and Soho Mornings, in that performance by the pianist John Lenihan, music of John Ireland. Good morning, it's 8:16 here on Discover Classical. I'm Larry Carvassel, with a Russian fairy tale by way of Rimsky-Korsakov coming up next. Also, September 11th, and we have some special music coming up later in this hour and later today as well for you. Here's some music by Rimsky-Korsakov, Skazka, or Fairy Tale, a tone poem not necessarily based on any particular folklore, but just sort of fairy tales in general. Here's Yon Danny Boot leading the London Symphony.

Fairy Tale by Nikolai Rimsky-Korsakov, and that performance by the London Symphony with conductor Jan-Danny Boot. Thanks to Bill and Margaret Rodenberg for supporting Discover Classical and adopting that recording. 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Some music by Johann Sebastian Bach right now with the Hans Martin Linde Consort and Soloists. Here's the Brandenburg Concerto, number 2 in F.

Soloists and members of the Hans Martin Linde Consort played that music by J.S. Bach, the Brandenburg Concerto No. 2 in F. Good morning, it's a 9:15 here on Dayton's listener-supported Discover Classical on this 11th of September.

0: Hymn to the Fallen, from John Williams' score to Saving Private Ryan. You heard Williams leading the Boston Symphony and Tanglewood Festival Chorus, preceded by Arvo Pärt's music with the Tapiola Sinfonietta and his Cantus in memory of Benjamin Britten. Here on Discover Classical at a minute till nine. Good morning, this is 88.1 WDPR Dayton, 89.1 WUSO Springfield, 89.9 WDPG Greenville, and at discoverclassical.org. I'm Larry Caressel. Thank you for joining me. It's Friday morning with current temperature in the mid-60s here in Dayton. Nice morning so far. We'll have a high around 80 today and Saturday and 80s on Sunday. Chance of rain over the weekend.
1: This music was written by Mozart during a whirlwind of activity in 1784. He finished it on March 30th for a concert on April 1st. 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Mozart's Quintet for Piano and Winds on the next performance today from 8 p.m. Tonight at 6 on listener-supported Discover Classical.
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It's not known the exact date of Johann Pachelbel's birth, but some sources say that it was today's date in 1653, that Johann Pachelbel was baptized in Nuremberg. Johann Pachelbel, best known for his canon in D, but that was a partita in G, and that performance by members of London Baroque. And thanks to Barbara Swank for supporting Discover Classical and adopting that recording. It's 9:07 here on Discover Classical. It's the 91st birthday today of Arvo Pärt, Estonian composer, whose Cantus we heard in the past hour. 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We heard a fairy tale by Rimsky-Korsakov earlier this morning. Now some nursery rhymes, musically told by Maurice Ravel. Here's the Rotterdam Philharmonic and conductor Yannick Nezet-Séguin in Ravel's Mother Goose Suite.

A collection of children's stories as musically told by Maurice Ravel. Originally a solo piano suite, you heard his orchestration of the Mother Goose Suite with the Rotterdam Philharmonic conducted by Yannick Nezet-Séguin. Good morning, it's 9:25 here on Discover Classical. 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And details at humanracetheater.org. Coming up at noon today, it's another New at Noon after the composer's datebook and more of a new recording by composer and pianist John Baptiste. But some chamber music by Robert Schumann right now with pianist Leif Ove Andsnes, joined by Christian Tetzlaff and Tanya Tetzlaff, playing violin and cello. Here's Robert Schumann's piano trio, number 2 in F, opus 80.

0: Music of Robert Schumann, and that performance by pianist Leif Ove Andsnes with Christian and Tanya Tetzlaff playing violin and cello in the piano trio number 2 in F, opus 80. And thanks to Howard Evans for supporting Discover Classical and adopting that recording of the music, chamber music of Robert Schumann. Good morning, it's 9 till 10 here on Discover Classical. Rosh Hashanah, the Jewish New Year, begins at sundown today and ends sundown Sunday. 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
1: 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We'll hear music by composers she might have known, like Johann Andreas Herbst, Carolus Hackart, and Nicolas Vallée. I'm Sarah Schneider, hoping you'll join me next time for Early Music Now.
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The overture from Fanisca, an opera by Luigi Cherubini, Neville Mariner, performed with the Academy of St. Martin in the Fields. 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The Dayton Book Fair Foundation is holding its annual Fall Roundup now through September 30th. Area Grismer tire stores are accepting books, records, CDs, movies, puzzles, games, and more to support the 2026 Book Fair, October 30th through November 1st, which will benefit three local nonprofits, Daybreak, Preservation Dayton, and Threads of Miami Valley, among others. Information at daytonbookfair.com. I'm David Crean. Thanks for concluding the work week with us today on Discover Classical. Coming up in this 10 o'clock hour, music by American composer Lucas Foss. Then stay tuned at noon for Composer's Datebook and New at Noon with more music by John Batiste. A little later this afternoon, we'll have music by John Adams that he wrote shortly after September 11th, 2001. Right now, it's a canzona by Giovanni Gabrielli, performed here by the National Brass Ensemble.

That was the National Brass Ensemble performing a canzona by Giovanni Gabrielli. Thanks to Jolynn Navarra for adopting that recording from our library. 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Georges Bizet excelled at writing music for the theater, primarily operas, but also incidental music when called upon. Here's some music that he wrote for a play called L'Arlésienne. It was a big flop when it premiered. It was a last-minute substitute for another play that had been pulled by the censors, and the audience

The first of the two suites from L'Arlésienne, incidental music by Georges Bizet, Kazuki Yamada performed with the orchestra of the Suisse Romande. Thanks to Nancy Farkas for adopting that recording from our library. 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Directed by professor and artistic director Maria Spring Cordes, it runs from September 25th through October 4th in Wright State's Festival Playhouse. Ticket information at wright.edu/theater. Wright State Theater, soaring into the future. One of American composer Lucas Foss's personal mottos was, to have a big foot in the future, you've got to have a big foot in the past. This is one of his early major works, the First Symphony in G Major from 1944, a neoclassical work that exemplifies that motto of having a big foot in the past. It also is influenced by his older contemporary Aaron Copland. This performance features Joanne Folletta and the Buffalo Philharmonic.

0: Joanne Folletta led the Buffalo Philharmonic in one of the major works by American composer Lucas Foss. That was his first symphony in G major. Thanks to Celia Diamond for adopting that recording from our music library.
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0: 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Antonio Soler was a Spanish composer of the generation after Domenico Scarlatti and probably studied with Scarlatti for a period of time. He was also a monk, and like a lot of monks, worked a pretty grueling schedule. Supposedly, he worked 20 hours every single day. Not surprisingly, he produced a lot of music, including keyboard sonatas that are modeled on Scarlatti's. We'll hear one now in E-flat, performed by Martina Filjak.

0: pianist Martina Filjak performed a keyboard sonata in E-flat by Antonio Soler. 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
1: This music was written by Mozart during a whirlwind of activity in 1784. 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Mozart's Quintet for Piano and Winds on the next performance today from 8 p.m. Tonight at 6 on listener-supported Discover Classical.
0: Coming up in this 11 o'clock hour, the Violin Concerto by Beethoven. Also, music by Lars-Erik Larsen on the way. First, the overture from an opera called The Capulets and the Montagues by Vincenzo Bellini. As you would expect, it's based on Romeo and Juliet, but not directly on the Shakespeare version. Its more immediate source was an Italian play inspired by Shakespeare from the early 19th century. Here's Myung-Whun Chung leading the St. Cecilia Orchestra.

0: Vincenzo Bellini composed the Capulets and the Montagues in a matter of weeks, reusing material from an earlier unsuccessful opera. We heard the overture there with Myung-Won Chung and the St. Cecilia Orchestra. Thanks to Gregory Jackson Walters for adopting that recording from our library.
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0: Unlike Mozart, who composed concertos for piano, string, and wind instruments, Beethoven restricted himself largely to the piano as a solo instrument, except for the triple concerto and this piece, the violin concerto, originally intended for the virtuoso Franz Clement. Beethoven was very late finishing the piece, as he often was, and Clement, perhaps to show his frustration, performed a piece of his own during the program with the violin held upside down. Nobody else really took the piece up after that until a young Josef Joachim began to champion it. We'll hear Christian Tetzlaff performing with David Zinman and Tonehall Orchestra Zurich.

The Violin Concerto in D by Beethoven, Christian Tetzlaff, performed with David Zinman and Tonehall Orchestra Zurich. Thanks to Harold and Sandra Merriman for adopting that recording from our library. 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Coming up at the top of the hour, it's Composer's Datebook, followed by New at Noon, where we'll conclude our week-long look at a new album by John Batiste. Right now, an oboe sonata by Handel, thought to be among his earliest surviving works. It survives only in a manuscript owned by the Fitzwilliam Library at Cambridge. It's sometimes known as one of the Fitzwilliam Sonatas. We'll hear Gonzalo Ruiz performing with Michael Egan, Kathy Schau, and Shelley Taylor.

0: Music by Handel, an oboe sonata in B-flat, probably written during his time in Italy as a young man. Gonzalo Ruiz performed with Michael Egan, Kathy Schau, and Shelley Taylor. 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

This is the Composer's Daybook for September 11th. I'm John Burge. In 1886, a Czech patron of the arts named Josef Lavka had a chapel built at his summer residence at Lužany in Bohemia. And he asked his composer friend Antonín Dvořák to write a mass to dedicate it. As a devout Catholic, Dvořák was happy to oblige. Since the chapel was quite small, Dvořák wrote his mass in D major for just a quartet of soloists, small choir, and organ, and led the premiere performance there on today's date in 1887, with his wife Anna singing one of the solo parts. Dvořák told Lavka that he was grateful for the chance to write so intimate a piece. "Until now," wrote Dvořák, "I had only written sacred works of larger proportions, with considerable vocal and instrumental means at my disposal." Ironically, Dvořák's intimate Lužany Mass became popular as just such a large-scale work. At the request of his publisher, Dvořák orchestrated his Mass, and in that form it received its international premiere in 1893 at the immense Crystal Palace in London, performed by a huge chorus and large symphony orchestra. The published orchestrated version became extremely popular during Dvořák's lifetime, but his small-scale original was not even published until 1963. Composer's Daybook is produced by APM, American Public Media, in collaboration with the American Composers Forum, reminding you that all music was once new.

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Each month, UBS's House View Report addresses the top market questions for investors to consider, such as what should investors do with cash in 2026? Will the U.S. rally beyond tech continue? What do U.S.-Iran hostilities mean for markets and more? A complimentary copy can be obtained by calling Sean Nicholson at 937-226-6562. 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American pianist John Batiste is one of the most prolific recording artists of modern times. He has released several albums in more of a popular vein, as well as several more classically oriented ones that he calls the Batiste Piano Series. He's just released three albums in that series, two of them devoted to the music of Thelonious Monk, and one called Black Mozart, his take on several of Mozart's best-known melodies filtered through the lens of 20th-century African-American genres. There's also a handful of original pieces on the album. We'll hear one now. It's called Gospel Andante. Here is John Batiste.

John Batiste's Gospel Andante from his new album called Black Mozart. 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Each month, UBS's House View Report addresses the top market questions for investors to consider, such as what should investors do with cash in 2026? Will the U.S. rally beyond tech continue? What do U.S.-Iran hostilities mean for markets? And more. A complimentary copy can be obtained by calling Sean Nicholson at 937-226-6562. 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A very good afternoon to you. I'm David Crean. Thanks for tuning in to Discover Classical today. Later this afternoon, we'll hear John Adams' response to the September 11th attacks. Shortly after Mozart's marriage to his wife Constanze, he decided he was going to take her back to Salzburg to meet the family. On their way back to Vienna after that trip, they stopped briefly in the city of Linz. A local nobleman took that opportunity to advertise a concert of Mozart's music. Unfortunately, Mozart didn't have any of his music with him, and this was before people could just scan and email him a score. So he wrote a brand new symphony in about 4 days. It ended up being his 36th symphony in C major, now called the Linz Symphony. This is Neville Mariner leading the Academy of St. Martin in the Fields.

Neville Mariner led the Academy of St. Martin in the Fields in the 36th Symphony by Mozart, the Linz Symphony. Thanks to Townsell and Laura Combs for adopting that recording from our library. Discover Classical's fall membership campaign is right around the corner, and this will be unlike any pledge drive you've experienced in the past. We'll kick things off with a very special two-hour live-streamed edition of The Intimate Guitar at 9 a.m. on Sunday the 13th. 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I often have to remind myself that Carl Maria von Weber actually died before Beethoven and Schubert. His music was so forward-looking that we tend to think of him as a later composer. This is music from his final opera called Oberon, written to an English libretto. Weber traveled to England to write and produce the opera, and the demanding schedule destroyed his already fragile health. He died there shortly after the premiere. Here's the overture from Oberon with Alfred Walter and the Czechoslovak Radio Orchestra.

0: Alfred Walter conducted the Czechoslovak Radio Orchestra and the Overture from Oberon by Weber. Thanks to Hobart C. Drum for adopting that recording from our library.
1: Famous opera singer Amelia Marti has lived for more than 300 years with the help of a life-extending elixir. But as she desperately tries to renew the formula, she must confront the emptiness of her unnaturally long life. I'm Lisa Flynn, and we're headed to London's Royal Opera House for Leo Janáček's enigmatic The Macropolis Affair. I hope you'll be listening.
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0: Coming up in the 1 o'clock hour, you'll hear music by Brahms as well as John Adams. Right now, it's one of the Opus 2 Trio Sonatas by Arcangelo Corelli. Just like the concerto, Corelli is generally credited as one of the fathers of the sonata genre. Here is the Purcell Quartet.

Purcell Quartet performing a trio sonata in B minor by Corelli. Thanks to Chuck Lias for adopting that recording from our library. This is Discover Classical, 88.1 WDPR Dayton, 89.1 WUSO Springfield, and 89.9 WDPG Greenville, streaming online at discoverclassical.org. I'm David Crane. I'll be with you for one more hour today here on Dayton's 24-hour classical station. We've heard so far today from Mozart, as well as a composer imitating Mozart. Now let's hear from Mozart's father, Leopold Mozart. This is his Horn Concerto in D major. Before he essentially gave up his own career to focus on raising his children, Leopold Mozart was a very highly regarded musician. This concerto in D major is performed by Barry Tuckwell with Neville Marriner and the Academy of St. Martin in the Fields.

Fields with horn soloist Barry Tuckwell in a concerto in D major by Leopold Mozart. Thanks to Howard Evans for adopting that recording from our library. Underwriting support for the station comes from United Rehabilitation Services and the 23rd Annual Rubber Duck Regatta, presented by AES Ohio, Saturday, September 19th at Riverscape Metro Park. Thousands of rubber ducks will be dropped into the river at 4:30 p.m. All proceeds benefit local children and adults with disabilities. More information on the regatta schedule and adopting ducks is available at DaytonDucks.com. Johannes Brahms essentially showed up unannounced on the Schumanns' doorstep in Düsseldorf and developed a very close relationship with both Robert and Clara Schumann. Unfortunately, Robert became debilitatingly ill shortly after Brahms' arrival. He attempted to kill himself by jumping into the Rhine and was later committed to an asylum where he died shortly thereafter. Brahms paid tribute to his mentor in several pieces, but especially this one, his Variations on a Theme by Schumann. The theme in question is from the album Leaves, one of the last collections that Schumann composed, and the 10 variations by Brahms grow increasingly solemn and conclude with a funeral march. Here's piano duo Nicholas Angelique and Lily Maisky.

0: Music for piano, four hands by Brahms, a set of variations on a theme by his mentor, Robert Schumann. Nicholas Angelique and Lily Maisky performed in that recording, adopted from our library by Margaret and Bill Blobaum. Underwriting support comes from Wright State University's School of Fine and Performing Arts, presenting The Crucible, Arthur Miller's classic drama about hysteria, accusation, and the cost of truth in a community gripped by fear. Directed by professor and artistic director Maria Spring Cordes, it runs from September 25th through October 4th in Wright State's Festival Playhouse. Ticket information at wright.edu/theater. Wright State Theater, soaring into the future. Today is the 25th anniversary of the September 11th attacks of 2001, and I wanted to play a piece commissioned by the New York Philharmonic shortly after that terrible event. It's by American composer John Adams, and he called it On the Transmigration of Souls. He wrote that, "I want to avoid words like requiem or memorial when describing this piece, because they too easily suggest conventions that this piece doesn't share. If pressed, I'd probably call the piece a memory space. It's a place where you can go and be alone with your thoughts and emotions. The link to a particular historical event, in this case to 9/11, is there if you want to contemplate it, but I hope that the piece will summon human experience that goes beyond this particular event." The piece is scored for orchestra, chorus, and tape. You'll hear a voice mentioning the names of those lost in 9/11 during the piece. Here is Robert Spano performing with the Atlanta Symphony and the Gwinnett Young Singers.
1: 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Missing.
2: John. Christina Flannery.
1: Missing.
2: John Flory. Christina Flannery.
1: Missing.
2: John Flory. Christina Flannery. Lucy Fishman. Richard Fitzsimmons. Flory. Lucy Fishman. Richard Christina Flannery.
1: Missing.
2: John Richard Fitzsimmons.
1: Missing.
2: John Richard Fitzsimmons. Christina Flannery.
1: Missing.
2: John Florio, David Florio, Joseph W. Flan, David Flan, John,
1: missing.
2: Joseph W. Flan,
1: Helen
2: John
1: Cook,
2: Joseph
1: missing.
2: W. Flan, John,
1: Helen D. Cook,
2: Christina
1: John.
2: Flan,
1: missing.
2: Joseph W. Flan,
1: Helen D. Cook,
2: Christina
1: missing.
2: Flan, Carl Flickinger,
1: Helen D. Cook,
2: Carl Flickinger,
1: missing.
2: Carl Flickinger,
1: missing.
2: Carl Flickinger.
1: Missing.
2: Carl Fishman. Lucy Fishman.
3: My brother.
2: My brother.
1: Jane S.
2: Leto.
1: Missing. Jane S. Leto. Matthew Timothy O. Missing. James Patrick.
2: My brother.
1: Matthew Timothy James Patrick.
2: Marlon C.
1: Bautista. Matthew Timothy Patrick.
2: Marlon C. Bautista.
1: Missing.
2: Missing.
1: Jacqueline.

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0: Carl Flickinger.
1: Missing you.
0: Carl
1: Missing you.
0: Carl
1: Missing you.
2: Call her mother.
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1: Guy Barsfi.
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2: Jennifer De Jesus.
1: Dominic J. Berardi.
0: Ina Bacina.
2: Jeffrey Coombs.
1: Benilda Domingo.
0: Alicia.
2: Jeffrey
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2: Coombs.
0: Martin.
1: Diane.
0: Barrett.
2: Jeff was my uncle.

0: James Leahy, Juan Garcia, Juanita Lee,
1: Michael Tadonio,
0: Janine Laverde,
1: Edward Mazzella,
0: Jeffrey Latouche,
1: Anthony Tempesta,
0: John Dean, Juan Garcia, John Adam Nelson, John J. Lennon, Jose Luis Leon, Kevin D. Marlowe, Lizzie Martinez Calderon, I See Water and Buildings, Michael Lepore, David Fontana, I Love You, Nicholas C. Lassman, I See Water and Buildings, Paul Richard Martini,
2: I See Water and Buildings,
0: Richard Y. C. Lee, Betsy Martinez, my sister, Maria Lavache,

0: John Adams' musical response to the September 11th attacks, a piece he called On the Transmigration of Souls. Robert Spano led that performance of the Atlanta Symphony with the Gwinnett Young Singers. 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
0: I'm David Crane. It's been my pleasure to be with you today here on Dayton's Discover Classical. During the 2 o'clock hour, you'll hear some music by Gabriel Fauré. Adam Alonzo joins you for that. Right now, it's a short fantasy by Henry Purcell with Franz Bruggen and the Orchestra of the 18th Century.

Fantasy in G minor by Henry Purcell. You heard the Orchestra of the 18th Century, conducted by Franz Bruggen. 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I'm Adam Alonso. I'll be with you until 6 o'clock today. Get ready to do the Saber Dance in just a few minutes. Right now, though, it's a symphony in E-flat by Johann Christian Bach, known as the London Bach. Here's David Zinman with the Netherlands Chamber Orchestra.

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David Zinman conducted the Netherlands Chamber Orchestra, and Craig Meyer adopted that recording from our music library here at Discover Classical. 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One of Aram Khachaturian's best-known works is the score for the ballet Guyana, which is about an Armenian woman who has a cute kid but a horrible husband. And in this suite from the ballet, you'll hear Guyana singing a lullaby to her kid, and then you'll hear some dances that take place during Guyana's wedding to a much better husband. Of course, the highlight is the lively saber dance. Here's Neme Arvi with the Scottish National Orchestra.

A suite from Guyana, a ballet by Aram Khachaturian. Neme Yarvi conducted the Scottish National Orchestra, and Dr. Aaron Knoll adopted that recording from our music library here at listener-supported Discover Classical. 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Later in the 3 o'clock hour, you'll hear some guitar music by Joaquin Rodrigo. Right now, it's a piano quintet by Gabriel Fauré that took him 20 years to compose. It takes about 30 minutes to play. It has a dreamy opening as the piano plays repeated phrases like a harp. And then the quintet comes to a thundering conclusion, and just 5 instruments sound like an orchestra. This is the Piano Quintet No. 1 in D minor by Fauré, performed by Domus.

0: The Piano Quintet No. 1 in D minor by Gabriel Fauré, performed by Domus.
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It's the Overture No. 8 in D Major. Adrian Shepherd conducted Cantilena. And Brock and Margie Anderson adopted that recording from our music library here at listener-supported Discover Classical, 88.1 WDPR Dayton, 89.1 WUSO Springfield, 89.9 WDPG Greenville, and online at discoverclassical.org. I'm Adam Alonso. 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The Spanish composer Joaquin Rodrigo was born on the feast day of Saint Cecilia, the patron saint of music. When he and his wife had a daughter, they named her Cecilia. Rodrigo wrote a set of piano pieces for her called Cecilia's Album, and she gave the premiere in Madrid when she was just 8 years old. The album includes Spanish songs and dances, and some are quite challenging. Here's a transcription for guitar by Pepe Romero, and we'll hear it performed by Chelil Refik Kaya. This is Joaquin Rodrigo's Cecilia's Album.

0: Music that Joaquin Rodrigo wrote for his daughter Cecilia to play. You heard Cecilia's album. In that recording, it was guitarist Chelil Rafik Kaya. You can enjoy more guitar music every weekend here on The Intimate Guitar.
1: Hi, I'm Jim McCutcheon, host of The Intimate Guitar. 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Join me this week for the music of guitarist Frederick Hand, and he's joined by flutist Paula Robeson. That's The Intimate Guitar, music from the instrument held closest to the heart.

The Dance of the Seven Veils from Salome, an opera by Richard Strauss. Neeme Järvi conducted the Scottish National Orchestra, and Richard Kelch adopted that recording from our music library here at Discover Classical. 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Thousands of rubber ducks will be dropped into the river at 4:30 p.m. All proceeds benefit local children and adults with disabilities. More information on the regatta's schedule and adopting ducks is available at DaytonDucks.com. Hope you'll stay tuned to Discover Classical later in this hour. You'll hear some piano music by Chopin. Right now, it's a symphony by Ernst Wolf, a prolific German composer of the 18th century. This is a symphony in C major. Nicholas Pasquet conducts the Franz Liszt Chamber Orchestra.

0: A symphony in C major by the German composer Ernst Wolf. Nicolas Pasquier conducted the Franz Liszt Chamber Orchestra.
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0: A piano polonaise by Chopin comes up in just a few minutes. Right now, here's a concerto by the English composer John Stanley. It gives a couple of violinists a chance to really show off. It's a concerto in D major, played here by Collegium Musicum 90, led by Simon Standage.

A concerto in D major by John Stanley. Simon Standage conducted Collegium Musicum 90. Music will continue in just a moment right after this test of the emergency alert system.

0: Pianist Garrick Olson performed that Polonaise in C-sharp minor by Chopin. Thank you to Peter Kam for adopting that recording from our music library here at listener-supported Discover Classical. 88.1 WDPR Dayton, 89.1 WUSO Springfield, 89.9 WDPG Greenville, and online at discoverclassical.org. I'm Adam Alonso. I'll be with you 2 more hours. 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
0: 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Stay tuned later in the 4 o'clock hour. We'll visit the city of Rome with Respighi. Right now we'll hear from Marion Bauer, a prolific American composer and educator of the first half of the 20th century. Her works sound a little conservative and romantic when compared to some of her modernist contemporaries. Here's a quintet for wind instruments, and the musicians engage in a playful dialogue, almost like they're teasing each other. This is a quintet by Marion Bauer, performed by Wind Sync.

0: A woodwind quintet by the American composer Marion Bauer, performed by Wind Sync.
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or you'll hear some classical variations by Joaquin Turina. Right now, it's a suite by Ottorino Respighi describing some fountains in the city of Rome. It's a symphonic poem, the first of a trilogy of orchestral pieces by Respighi that describe his native city. Here's Charles Dutoit with the Montreal Symphony Orchestra.

Fountains of Rome by Respighi. Charles Dutoit conducted the Montreal Symphony Orchestra, and Nancy Hoover adopted that recording from our music library here at Discover Classical. 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Each month, UBS's House View Report addresses the top market questions for investors to consider, such as, what should investors do with cash in 2026? Will the U.S. rally beyond tech continue? What do U.S.-Iran hostilities mean for markets, and more? A complimentary copy can be obtained by calling Sean Nicholson at 937-226-6562. UBS Financial Services Incorporated, a subsidiary of UBS AG, member FINRA SIPC. On the stock market today, the Dow Jones was up 509 points, closing at 52,573. The S&P was up by 65 points to 7,656. And the NASDAQ rose 251 points to end the week at 26,333. Here's a keyboard suite now by the German composer Georg Böhm, played by harpsichordist Rinaldo Alessandrini.

A Keyboard Suite by Georg Baum, performed by harpsichordist Rinaldo Alessandrini. Thank you to Drs. Clarence and Ada Walls for adopting that recording from our music library here at listener-supported Discover Classical. Stay tuned later this hour for some Spanish variations. Right now we'll hear from Luis Bohr, a German composer. During much of his career, he was considered to be the greatest living composer. Spohr wrote a lot of large-scale orchestral works, but this is a small piece with a big sound, like a dramatic symphony, but on an abbreviated timeline. Howard Shelley conducts the Swiss-Italian Orchestra in the Grand Concert Overture in F major by Luis Bohr.

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Here's a work for violin and piano by the Spanish composer Joaquin Turina. It's called Classical Variations, and it's based on folk songs and dance music from Cuba and Spain. The opening is full of slow-burning passion, but by the end, sparks are flying as the violinist Macarena Martinez plucks the strings of her 1690 Stradivarius. Here's Turina's Classical Variations. Macarena Martinez plays violin with pianist Juan Escalera.

0: Joaquin Turina's Classical Variations, played by violinist Macarena Martinez with pianist Juan Escalera. Janet and Joseph Brewer adopted that recording from our music library here at listener-supported Discover Classical, 88.1 WDPR Dayton, 89.1 WUSO Springfield, 89.9 WDPG Greenville, and online at discoverclassical.org. I'm Adam Alonso. I'll be with you one more hour. Coming up at 6 o'clock, stay tuned for Performance Today. And then at 8 p.m., it's Music from the Third Floor.
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2: 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But as she desperately tries to renew the formula, she must confront the emptiness of her unnaturally long life. I'm Lisa Flynn, and we're headed to London's Royal Opera House for Leo Janáček's enigmatic The Macropolis Affair. 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

The Slavonic Dance No. 1 in C Major by Antonín Dvořák. Simon Rado conducted the Czech Philharmonic. 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Here's a symphony by Haydn that might make you wonder if somebody dropped the score and the pages got out of order, since it begins with a slow movement, followed by a blazing fast second movement that sounds like a finale. It's the Symphony No. 21 in A Major by Haydn. Antal Doráty conducts Philharmonia Hungarica.

The Symphony No. 21 in A Major by Haydn, Antal Doráty conducted Philharmonia Hungarica. 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Opening September 18th, for 3 days only, Bernstein's Wall. The film explores the life of Leonard Bernstein through themes of artistic identity, political division, and personal struggle during the Cold War era. More information at neonmovies.com. The Neon, cinema, culture, community, and open 365 days a year. Stay tuned later in this hour for an orchestral suite by J.S. Bach. Right now it's an early work by Samuel Barber. He was still a student at the Curtis Institute when he had his first big success as a composer. It's this concert overture, inspired by a comical English play from the 18th century called The School for Scandal. The work is big and bold with aggressive rhythms. Here's Marin Alsop with the Scottish National Orchestra.

The School for Scandal Overture by Samuel Barber. Maren Alsop conducted the Scottish National Orchestra. And thank you to Charles D. Berry for adopting that recording from our music library here at listener-supported Discover Classical. Music for cello by Mendelssohn comes up later in this hour. Right now it's an orchestral suite by J.S. Bach. He took advantage of recent innovations in the development of the flute. He gave the flute a leading role in carrying the melody, particularly in the final movement. This is the Orchestral Suite No. 2 in B minor by Bach. Christopher Kruger plays flute with Boston Baroque, led by Martin Perlman.

0: The Orchestral Suite No. 2 in B minor by J.S. Bach. Martin Perlman conducted Boston Baroque, and Christopher Kruger was featured playing the flute. Alan Kimbrough adopted that recording from our music library here at listener-supported Discover Classical. 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
1: 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While most of Bach's Leipzig cantatas were composed in the mid-1720s, this week we'll hear one of the latest extant works from his time in Leipzig, most likely composed around 1734. 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
0: 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There were a lot of musicians in the Mendelssohn family, Felix and his sister Fanny, as well as another sibling named Paul. He made his career in banking rather than music, but as a boy he played the cello. It was for him that Felix wrote this theme with 8 variations. The piano and cello take turns with the melody at the beginning of the piece, and then they engage in a series of stormy and explosive variations. Here's cellist Johannes Moser with pianist Alistair Beetson.

0: A set of concert variations for cello and piano by Felix Mendelssohn. You heard cellist Johannes Moser with pianist Alistair Beetson. 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I'm Adam Alonso. 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
1: In the days immediately after 9/11, the streets of New York were eerily quiet and empty. Then impromptu memorials started to spring up. The devastation that had struck the city was felt by everyone. Each person carried their own grief. By the end of the week, though, the resilient citizens of New York were joining together, gathering, walking, hugging, singing, carrying each other. From APM American Public Media, this is Performance Today. I'm Valerie Kaler. Composer Erica Wason was there, witnessed the transformation of his city, and he wrote this music of remembrance. A hymn for the lost and the living ahead this hour. The U.S. Air Force Heritage of America Band will play that piece by Eric Owazin later this hour. Right now, a performance of one of his chamber pieces, Autumn Night for Oboe and Piano.

Oboist Linda Straumann and pianist Aram Arakelyan played Autumn Night, music by Eric Awazin, meant to capture the rich kaleidoscope of fall in all its glory. From APM American Public Media, this is Performance Today, taking you to concerts around the world. I'm Valerie Kaler. There are more wonderful young string quartets these days than ever before. That is great for those of us who enjoy listening to all these terrific ensembles. For the young string players, it means the field is tougher than ever to break into. Simone Gramaglia knows this firsthand. He plays viola in the Quartetto di Cremona, based in Italy. When they were starting out 25 years ago, they did not win their first competitions. They didn't get picked by a manager who would arrange tours. They were simply not making enough money to survive. And then along came Francesca Moncada di Paterno, a princess from Sicily. She heard this young group play, loved their sound, recognized that they were struggling, and she offered some meaningful financial support. As the group blossomed and was later able to support themselves, they became a team. The quartet and the princess put together an organization called La Dimore del Quartetto, offering support to up-and-coming string quartets around the world. So a literal princess helped a young string quartet get off the ground. And now, a generation later, they're paying it forward, offering similar support to young groups today. Let's hear from a recent U.S. tour by this ensemble. Quartetto di Cremona gave this concert in Syracuse, New York. They're playing the String Quartet No. 1 by Robert Schumann.

0: The String Quartet No. 1 by Robert Schumann. He wrote that in 1842. We heard it from a concert in Syracuse, New York, a performance from a group based in Italy, the Quartetto di Cremona, Cremona Quartet. More about them in just a minute. That concert was presented by the Syracuse Friends of Chamber Music. Quartetto di Cremona, named for the city of Cremona, Italy. All four members of the group are from the city of, not Cremona, but Genoa, 100 miles south as the crow flies. The group's name is an homage to the Italian town of great violin makers, Amati, Guarneri, and Stradivari. Cremona is also the town where they were all students and where they met. Quartetto di Cremona. We're always grateful to share concert highlights with you from across the country and around the world. 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
1: 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We'll hear music by composers she might have known, like Johann Andreas Herbst, Carolus Hackart, and Nicolas Vallée. I'm Sarah Schneider, hoping you'll join me next time for Early Music Now.
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0: A quarter of a century ago today, on Tuesday, September 11th, 2001, composer Eric Owazin was living in New York teaching at Juilliard. He was in the middle of a music theory class when news started to break about the catastrophic events happening just 3 miles away in Manhattan. Everyone gathered around a radio in the library, listening in shock as the horrors continued to unfold. Owazin said, "During the next several days, our great city became a landscape of empty streets and impromptu, heartbreaking memorials. But," he said, "by Friday, the city had undergone a transformation. I saw multitudes of people holding candles, singing songs, gathering in front of those memorials, paying tribute to the lost, becoming a community of citizens, of this city, of this country, and of this world, leaning on each other for strength and support." Eric Owazin was commissioned by the U.S. Air Force Heritage of America Band to write the piece we're about to hear. Major Larry Lang conducts that same band in Owazin's Hymn for the Lost and the Living, In Memoriam 9/11.

0: Major Larry Lang conducted the U.S. Air Force Heritage of America Band in a piece they commissioned from American composer Eric Oasen, a hymn for the lost and the living, in memoriam 9/11. Eric Oasen's hymn reflects the transformation of his beloved city, starting with a solo trumpet reflective of the eerily empty streets, and then other isolated, somber voices join in, the individual grief and separate memorials that appeared in those first days. But the piece grows as more voices join in and start singing the same melodies, coming together as a community to comfort each other. Eric Oasen was in New York 25 years ago when the attacks occurred, and the days immediately following. He says the piece we just heard, quote, portrays those painful days, days of supreme sadness. It is intended to be a memorial for those lost souls gone from this life, but who are forever treasured in our memories. In a moment, peace. 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

Next on this day of remembrance, a piece about history and wisdom, and hopefully learning from past mistakes. Played by the Sphinx Virtuosi, an ensemble born from the Sphinx Organization, a group doing such important work in the world of classical music. Founded back in 1996 and dedicated to the development of young Black and Latino classical musicians. 25-year-old cellist-composer Quentin Blash has been playing with Sphinx Virtuosi for a few years now and writing for them as well. Last year, Sphinx, along with Carnegie Hall and the New World Symphony, commissioned a new piece from Blash. The music was inspired by an ancient saying from Confucius, "Study the past if you would define the future." Quentin Blash uses snippets of Bach-like music for the past to build a prayer for the future. From a concert at the Isabella Stewart Gardner Museum in Boston, the Sphinx Virtuosi play Visions of Peace by Quentin Blash.

0: Sphinx virtuosi played Visions of Peace in Calderwood Hall at the Isabella Stewart Gardner Museum in Boston. Music written by a member of Sphinx, cellist Quentin Blash. He was inspired by a saying from Confucius, China's first and most famous teacher, philosopher, and political theorist. The phrase was, "Study the past if you would define the future." We have the opportunity to see mistakes of the past and to change our own fate. Quentin Blash wrote Visions of Peace with that in mind. Our technical director here at PT is Craig Thorson. Gene Barron is our technical producer. Our director of media production and operations is Elizabeth Iverson. The senior director of media operations for APM is Josh Kubasta. We had engineering help this week from Cameron Wiley, Michael Osborne, and Michael DeMarc. 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
0: In 1784, Mozart was in the midst of a piano concerto marathon. He wrote six of them during this bout of frenzied activity. Smack dab in the middle of his concerto writing, chamber music, a quintet for winds and piano. You can kind of tell that Mozart was in concerto mode when you listen to the piano part in this quintet. Very soloistic, like a concerto. From APM American Public Media, this is Performance Today. I'm Valerie Kaler. On the way this hour, Mozart's quintet for piano and winds. And right now, let's hear the minuet, the third movement from A Symphony for Winds by Richard Strauss, a piece subtitled The Happy Workshop.

George Vosburgh conducted the Carnegie Mellon Wind Ensemble in the third movement, the minuet from a wind symphony by Richard Strauss, a piece subtitled The Happy Workshop. We've got more winds ahead. From APM, American Public Media, this is Performance Today. I'm Valerie Kaler. I'm so glad you're here for our musical adventures and discoveries. You know, there are so many lists out there that include the word best. Best restaurants, best books, best music of all time. All subjective lists, of course. Nothing wrong with that, I guess. It just feels important to me sometimes to remember that what's best for the person who wrote the list is not always what feels best to me. And what do we even mean when we say best music? Best to listen to? Best to play? Best to laugh or cry to? Best when it's raining outside? I've given up on making best music lists for myself or for other people, but I do like to hear what composers say about their own work. And if they use superlatives, my ears perk up. Which leads me to this. Mozart heard the premiere of this next piece in 1784. I mean, I should hope he heard it. He was a pianist in that performance. Anyway, he called it the best thing I've written in my life. And here it is. Mozart's quintet in E-flat major for piano and winds, from a concert in Atlanta featuring the Georgian Chamber Players.

Mozart's Quintet in E-flat major for piano and winds, featuring the Georgian Chamber Players. He wrote more than 600 pieces of music altogether, and I feel confident saying that more than a few of them are half-decent. After playing the Vienna premiere of the piece we just heard, Mozart wrote a letter to his dad and said, quote, "I consider this quintet to be the best thing I've written in my life." One of Mozart's favorites among his own compositions, his Quintet for Piano and Winds. So what do you think? Do you have a favorite Mozart piece or a least favorite? Let me know. 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

People have some strong opinions when it comes to final episodes of television series. The last episode of Lost, for example, almost universally reviled. Why? Because it answered none of the questions raised over the past seasons. Critics and fans were divided about the ambiguous cut-to-black final scene of The Sopranos. Me? I think ambiguity was kind of the point. One that's mentioned a lot in best-of lists is the finale of 6 Feet Under. The show, set at a funeral home, ostensibly about death, was really about life. The finale flashes forward to various points in the future where we see the death of each beloved character. But they didn't just show the white card with name, birth, and death dates. We got to see where these people ended up, who they ended up with. Who was there when they passed? The children and grandchildren we never got to meet. It didn't tie everything up with a bow, because that's not how life works, right? What it did do was give emotional closure. It was so rewarding and so heartbreaking. I ugly cry every time I watch it. In his musical miniseries about the master storyteller Scheherazade, Nikolai Rimsky-Korsakov wraps it up with a very satisfying narrative closure. All the characters and themes you've met in the previous episodes converge in Baghdad for the finale. You hear fragments of earlier stories in a different context, and you realize, oh, that's where this goes, and they end up together, and so on. The thrilling conclusion of Rimsky-Korsakov's Scheherazade, the festival at Baghdad. Vasily Petrenko leads the Royal Philharmonic Orchestra.

Russian composer Nikolai Rimsky-Korsakov went to Bakhchisarai in 1874, and he loved it. He loved the Turkish coffee houses, the mosques and minarets. He listened to Arabic street musicians. In his autobiography, Rimsky-Korsakov wrote, quote, "It was while hearing the street music of Bakhchisarai that I first became acquainted with Arabic sounds." Rimsky-Korsakov took that sound back home with him to Russia. 15 years later, he wrote the music we just heard, Scheherazade. That final movement weaves together musical themes from the previous three stories, having the characters intersect at a raucous festival in Baghdad, before heading back out to sea, where the enormous waves drive the ship into the cliffs. But a peaceful ending, the ship makes it safely to an island, all is calm. And Scheherazade and her husband, the Sultan, presumably fall into a deep and trusting sleep. Vasily Petrenko conducted the Royal Philharmonic Orchestra during a U.S. tour. That concert came from Hugh Hodgson Concert Hall at the University of Georgia in Athens.

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1: The struggle is real, and it's defined a generation. 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I'm Loki Karuna. 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

Rosh Hashanah, the Jewish New Year, is underway as of sundown tonight, and with it, the Jewish High Holy Days begin, 10 days of repentance, reflection, and renewal. One of the prayers recited during the High Holy Days is Avinu Malkeinu, Our Father, Our King. There are many different versions of this prayer, but they all ask the same thing, that we may have well-being, that we may heal, that we may be safe and free in the coming year. Conductor Jeanette Sorrell made this arrangement and leads her ensemble Apollo's Fire as baritone Jeffrey Strauss sings Avinu Malkeinu.

Baritone Jeffrey Strauss with Apollo's Fire, led by Jeanette Sorrell. Sorrell made that arrangement of the traditional Jewish prayer, Avinu Malkeinu, our Father, our King, a beloved element of High Holy Day and Fast Day services that asks God for mercy, forgiveness, and a good year. We have one more piece in honor of Rosh Hashanah. Next, it's Paul Schoenfeld's Echad Sha'alti, or One Thing I Ask. The text comes from Psalm 27. One thing I ask of the Lord, only that do I seek, to dwell in the house of the Lord all the days of my life, to gaze upon the beauty of the Lord and to frequent his temple. Flutist Alexa Still and pianist Stephen Gosling play Echad Sha'alti.

Echat Sha'alti, one thing I ask, a guiding prayer to prepare supplicants for Rosh Hashanah, the Jewish New Year, encouraging believers to strip away distractions, to turn inward for self-reflection, and prepare their hearts for the New Year. That setting by Paul Schoenfeld featured flutist Alexis Still and pianist Stephen Gosling. Music for Rosh Hashanah, which begins tonight at sundown. Shana Tova. Happy New Year. Our staff here at PT, senior producer Catherine Slusher, producers Megan Oglesby and Kathleen Bradbury, associate producer John Goman, music logger David Kemp, and our classical digital producer is Inez Wanches. 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